and Señor Amor are waiting to camel walk through a sun-soaked Sahara, boogaloo down in a Bogota basement, and sneak you through the kitchen entrance of an underground all-nighter in Nairobi. Around the hypnotic crackling bonfire, James Brown and Francois Hardy succumb to the enchanted rhythms, hand in hand with Dembala, Pele, and Gede Nimbo. Their abstract shadows cast against a backdrop of ancient stern-faced tikis and looming durian trees. I've lit the Molotov cocktail. You may now unfasten your... You may now unfasten your seatbelts and run like hell. Live from the fabulous Mahi Mahi Room in downtown Encino, I give you Cyrano, Special Agent Lotus, and Señor...

And at 3 bells on this low tide Tuesday, September 1st, 2026, in the year of Papa Legba, it's time for some sinister, sleazy, psychedelic sounds and sock it to your soul. Permission to come aboard on the good ship Molotov.

0: Yar! Cyrano here up in the crow's nest, keeping a weather eye out this evening for any storms upon the horizon as we aim to skim the surface, scan that horizon, and ultimately dredge the bottom of this musical ocean this evening. Thanks for coming along and joining us aboard. Of course, I could not do it without my first mate here of the sailboat, Malarkey. Don't call her a cabin girl. It's Special Agent Lotus.
1: Yeah, I'm trying to think of, like, what I'd actually be on a ship.
0: Uh-huh.
1: I'd have to think about it.
0: All right, you keep thinking about that. Well, meanwhile, he's over there busy promenading up and down the poop deck, and he is the captain of your own personal love boat. That, of course, would be Senora Moore here tonight.
2: Aye, aye, matey. I would just be seasick. I don't do well on boats.
0: Oh, okay.
2: I love the ocean.
0: Right.
2: I love swimming in the ocean.
0: Yes. You like looking at the ocean.
2: I love looking at the ocean.
0: But from the land.
2: I can do motorboats.
0: Ah, okay.
2: But sailboats.
0: Be moving very fast.
2: No good.
0: Right.
2: I would have made a horrible pirate.
0: Aw.
2: Yeah.
0: You would have just been...
2: I would have been looking for land the whole time.
0: Yeah, yeah. Or some Tums, perhaps. A treasure chest full of...
2: Right. Full of Forget the doubloons.
0: Yeah, just Maylocks. And yet, the Earl of Echo Park said you like a good cruise.
2: I do.
0: Mm.
2: I do.
0: All right, that's
2: but
0: a...
2: That's, I take pills for that.
0: That's a different experience, mm-hmm. of course.
2: And it is a big boat.
0: Right. Mm-hmm. Yeah, the waves just... Mm. Hit against it and explode.
2: Mm-hmm.
0: Yeah, there is no motion in the ocean, or at least not of the ocean's doing.
2: Right.
0: Okay. We'll move on.
1: Can my job on the ship have something to do with stopping this conversation?
2: Sure.
0: You got it. Yeah. Mm-hmm. So we've got all kinds of fun stuff here tonight.
2: We've
0: already started a few little things we got going here. We've got our usual funk and soul for you, and we've got a little bit of surf, of course, and some fun garagey things, and all kinds of junk coming
2: and
0: your
2: some
0: way.
2: And some jazz,
0: of course, tonight. So welcome to it. We're just gonna let it all unfold right in front of us, and we had a first set right there. We did.
2: Mm-hmm.
1: Yeah. So coming into the air break, we were listening to Art Pepper and Chet Baker with "Tynan Time" from their album *The Root*.
0: This is correct.
1: And that was Capitol Records.
0: Right. Originally recorded on Pacific Jazz. Way back when in L.A., right here in 1956, no surprise, because Art Pepper, well, they both were West Coast guys.
2: Yeah.
0: And it's cat's out of the bag. It's Art Pepper's birthday today.
2: How old would he have been?
0: You know what?
2: Hmm.
0: He would be 101.
2: Wow.
0: Yeah. So we're going to have a happy birthday to Art Pepper. We're going to be playing some things off of... couple of different albums that I've managed to scrounge up,
2: mm-hmm.
0: but that was one where Art and Chet were both on there with Pete Jolly on the piano, Leroy Vinegar on the bass, Richie Kamuka on the tenor, and Stan Levy on the drums. And yeah, we'll tell you a little bit more about Art a little later in the show, mm-hmm. but we just wanted to get one. Just shove some candles right in the cake, starting things off there for birthday boy. And what did we hear before that?
1: Prior to Art Pepper and Chet Baker were Carl Dawkins and the Wailers with the song "Cloud Nine."
0: Right. Oh,
2: and, yeah, a nice cover.
1: Yeah, that was a Sanctuary compilation called "Funky Kingston."
0: Mm-hmm.
1: And preceding that was Ray Barretto, the one, the only, with the track "Hard Hands." And we started off tonight's show with James Young and the House Wreckers with Barking Up the Wrong Tree.
0: Because when you're hot, you're hot. And when you're not, you're definitely not.
1: Yeah, that was brought to us by Harmless.
0: Right. Well, hopefully we're not going to cause too much harm tonight.
2: Just enough.
0: Maybe just enough to your boring Tuesday evening to bring it to its knees, or maybe to bring it to its feet.
2: Yeah, definitely.
0: So we've got a monkey song, of course, tonight, and wonderful treats from all around the globe. Senor, you've brought up some neat things.
2: Yeah, I got a couple of 45s.
0: Ooh, okay. So that's going to be good. And yeah, let's just get on back to the music. We've this was a somewhat new-ish, but we haven't played it. We've dipped into a couple of tracks on this, but we haven't played it for a few weeks.
2: Oh, cool.
0: So we're going to get into some Peruvian psychedelic cumbia sounds right now. So all you wah-wah freaks, you're going to be quite happy.
1: So coming up is Los Orientales de Peramonga with El Guarda Caballos from Analog Africa.
0: Let's do it.

0: Hoo-wee.
1: A little freak beat from Indonesia.
0: Ooh.
1: That was crazy.
2: Yeah, that was really good. So that came to us from an album entitled Those Shocking Shaking Days, Indonesian Hard Psychedelic Progressive Rock and Funk, 1970 to 1978. And that is a compilation that was put together by Now Again Records.
0: Wowzers. Yeah, released originally in 1973. Wow.
2: That was Shark Move.
0: Yeah, and guitarist and vocalist Benny Sobarja.
2: Oh, and by the way, the track is called Evil War.
0: Yes.
2: Shark Move is the name of the band.
0: Yeah. Either of those could have been interchangeable and worked.
1: Mm-hmm.
0: He started out his career with a garage band called The Peels and enjoyed modest success in Indonesia, Singapore, and Malaysia, but it was his second venture, Shark Move, created as a means to pass the time during their student years studying at Bandung Technical Institute that established Sobarja as one of the most progressive rock musicians in the archipelago.
1: So you think all those guys went on to become like engineers, surveyors?
0: Right. Working for the city.
1: Jakarta.
0: We can only hope so. Yeah. Wow. Yeah. Fuzzy, funky, and just going kind of nuts there.
1: Mm-hmm.
0: Uh-huh. A song that clearly chastised the government's role in the death of 500,000 during Suharto's communist purge. So again, you had to watch your back.
1: Mm-hmm.
0: When you're a rock band of that caliber speaking out.
1: Mm-hmm. But, in Indonesia.
0: Yeah. Very, very groovy, and it's a triple album collection.
1: Wow.
0: So if you dug that and you want more, you can get it. And and lots more of it.
1: Mm-hmm.
0: Thanks to the fine folks at Now Again Records.
2: Okay, so before Shark Move,
0: yes,
2: was John and the Night Riders with the track Storm Dancer.
0: Righto. Little surfy sounds for you, mm-hmm, right there.
2: Brought to us by Norton Records from the album Stampede.
0: Yeah, that was a good one.
1: Mm-hmm.
0: Very nice out there.
1: Album artwork reminiscent of Delphi.
0: Yes, very much so.
1: Yeah, they ripped off Delphi.
2: Yeah, it's America's number 9 surfing band. I like the honesty.
1: Yeah, I like that too.
0: I mean, if you can claim it, mm-hmm, then mm-hmm, you know, lock it in,
1: mm-hmm,
0: and run with it. So they certainly did. There's a lot of great tracks on here, by the way, by John and the Night Riders. We joke, but that was a rave up right there.
2: Prior to John and the Night Riders was Upsetters, not the Upsetters.
1: Mm-mm-mm.
2: Not the Upsetters,
1: mm-hmm,
2: just Upsetters.
0: Yeah, Lee Perry had nothing to do with this.
1: No.
2: With Daddy Rolling Stone.
0: Yes.
2: And that came to us from Zulu Stomp, South Africa Garage Beats from No Smoke Records.
0: Right. And again, Lee Perry, nowhere in the vicinity with, mm-hmm, tinfoil wrapped around his legs or a plastic seagull affixed to the top of his head.
2: A good look.
0: I mean, he probably was. He just, mm-hmm, wasn't in South Africa at the time.
1: Right.
2: Or he was, but he's not on this record.
0: There we go.
1: Right.
0: Okay.
2: So before Upsetters.
0: Yes.
2: Was, is it Five Gentlemen? Or
1: I don't
2: is
1: know
2: it
1: if it's Thank Gentlemen.
2: Gentlemen.
1: Mm-hmm.
2: That was a little single from Riviera. And that track was Long, Long Nuit d'Amour. Long, Long Night of Love.
1: Mm-hmm.
0: Ooh, la la.
1: Mm-hmm.
0: That was nice, senor.
1: Yeah, that was good.
0: Yeah.
2: That was a cute find.
1: Mm-hmm.
2: So we start off the set with Los Orientales de Paramonga, with El Guarda Caballos from Analog Africa.
0: Yes, double album of those fellers. It's available. And Analog Africa just doesn't stop. They just
1: No.
0: keep... They just keep rolling on, putting stuff out. So Blink and you're 4 releases behind.
1: Mm-hmm.
2: Yeah, that's Analog Africa.
0: Yeah.
2: Number 45 for everyone who's playing at home.
0: There we go. All right, bingo.
2: So coming up is birthday boy Art Pepper.
0: Yeah.
2: From the album West Coast, Jazz West Coast, Volume 3.
0: Right.
2: And the track is Old Quah.
0: Righto. Art Pepper was primarily considered West Coast jazz guy. And pretty much alto saxophonist, though he performed and recorded on the tenor and bass clarinet and just the regular old vanilla clarinet. He was born in Gardena.
1: Oh, there you go.
0: Hey, he's flying the flag. Let's hear it for Gardena. And he had kind of a crazy upbringing. His mom was a 14-year-old runaway, and his dad was a merchant seaman. And he, when he was quite young, he was sent to live with his paternal grandmother. But luckily, because his parents were terrible, he expressed early musical interest and talent, and he was given lessons, and he started playing. Excelling at the alto sax at the age of 13, and immediately began jamming Central Avenue of LA. He just said, I'm headed straight for Central Avenue.
1: Yeah. I'm going to be with the groovy cats on Central Avenue,
0: yes,
1: where it's at.
0: For the hippest of the hip.
1: Mm-hmm.
0: And at the age of 17, he was playing with Benny Carter and then with Stan Kenton. Of course, he was drafted during the war in the 40s. But he returned back to his native L.A., and along with Charlie Parker, he was voted as the best alto saxophonist in Downbeat magazine of 52, but pretty much established himself as one of the West Coast giants, along with Chet Baker, Jerry Mulligan, Shelly Mann, and he put out quite a lot of albums, and... He had a very successful recording career, but that is in light of the fact that that it was repeatedly interrupted by several stints in the slammer, stemming from his addiction to heroin, as was the case with a lot of jazz musicians then. But he would seemingly keep having comebacks as he would get back out and remarkably bounced right back and was able to really maintain a high level of playing throughout his career. So he lived for many years in the hills of Echo Park, Los Angeles. Let's hear it for Echo Park. But when he became an addict in the 40s, he just couldn't shake it for many, many years. So, you know, again, with a lot of musicians that this is, that this marks their career and their life, it's not the thing that necessarily defines them, but I mean, he was in from usually doing a couple of years in the 50s and three stints in the 60s. And finally, the last two sentences that he had, he was in San Quentin. But that's where he played in an ensemble with Frank Morgan, who was also serving time there. And all that is outlined in his book, his autobiography, The Straight Life, that was released.
1: Yeah, I read that. It's a good read.
0: You did?
1: Uh-huh.
0: Oh, wow. Okay.
1: Yeah.
0: Wow. Cool. Well, we've got music though of his, and that's what we're gonna play, and that's what that's the legacy that he left us.
1: Yeah.
0: So this one I pulled from a record that I found in at a record swap, but I also realized this track was on the Chet Baker album. So
1: oh, really?
0: But we're gonna play it off of this vinyl, if for no other reason, just because.
1: Yeah, he's wearing a wetsuit. And he has a spear gun in one hand and a trumpet in the other.
0: And this was probably filmed somewhere, you know, off of the tide pools of Palos Verdes or something. But this is a comp of West Coast cats from Bud Shank to Chico Hamilton and Zoot Sim, Shelly Mann, and of course our birthday boy today.
2: Art Pepper.
3: Right.
0: And what's the track again?
2: Old Quah.
0: All right. Let's get into it right here on the Molotov.

That's right. What's up? The Bennett Show. The Bennett Show. My name is Bennett. I'm here every Thursday at 2 to 3 KXCU. Having a good old time.

So I'm just going to be doing my thing. And if you got a problem with that, at the Bennett underscore show on Instagram. Bennett with two N's and two T's. The number here, 310-338-5958, 310-338-KXLU. Yeah.

All right, yeah. That's cool. Shout out to Dante Pico Rivera. Thank you for the kind words, sir. I'm happy to be on the air today, too. It's The Bennett Show at the Bennett _show on Instagram.

The number here, 310-338-5958, 310-338-KXLU. Oh, wow. What's going on today? Am I right? What's going on today? But I'm always wondering. Seems like not a bad day to be alive and in Los Angeles today.

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1: Hello.

0: talking about?
1: That was tight.
0: It's the Bennett Show. Hey, if you want to know what I'm playing, you go to my Instagram at @Bennett_show. You click on the link in my bio, then KXLU playlists, and you can see everything that's getting some airplay on the Bennett Show. You can also listen back to the show on there. You just have to press one of those buttons, and there it is. Once again, that's the Bennett_show. That's what you're listening to, the Bennett Show.

Can I just play this song real quick? I feel like someone's going to get mad at me for doing it, but this song, I was just listening to this record the other day, and this song just, this song's so sick.

0: so good. At the Bennett underscore show on Instagram, that's Bennett with two N's and two T's. I've got like a little over 20 minutes left. So if you have anything you want to say to me, now's the time. This song just came out on a comp. Maybe I'm Dreaming, I think it's called.
1: Spending time on the telephone line.
0: Song's pretty sick. Check it out. The Bennett Show.

the bitter end, dragging him down to the lowest descent. The message is evil words, ill meant, sexual blackmail. Sexual blackmail? It's a game of winning at all costs, at the cost of all. Paradise lost and nothing's gained but some restraint, which is anger.

0: words ill meant. Sexual blackmail.
1: Sexual forgot about this song. My playlist is at my Instagram at the Bennett underscore show. That's Bennett with two N's and two T's. Click on the link in my bio and somewhere on there it says KXLU playlists. This song's kind of crazy too. Check this one out. This one right here.
2: Uno, due, tre, cuatro. The Red Brigade is out getting late somewhere near Vatican City. Direct from the land is ahead of the master cell. Drinking cola in a gondola, they're trying to act like tourists. Moving their hands and making their plans about jobs that have to get done. Look at the hair, but try not to stare, just the roots are black and curly. It's not easy being so sleazy, life ain't fun in the underground. They do not lack a plan of attack, they always got something to do.

The boys look snappy when they're waving a big red flag. If they ask me, I'll say I agree, but who understands their demands? What's to be gained from all the pain? My blood flows thicker than water. Take my advice, the boys don't think twice. Last struggle's not academic. They want to drown every corrupt clown and lackey of the ruling class. Your kiss of death could be a Learjet. Radicals don't like the rich. It's too bourgeois to drive a big car, so it better be bulletproof. Off the road, bloody episode. Oh, why did you have to get in their way? You'll get to see red emergency if the boys blow out your kneecap. It's not a game when you become lame and they booby-trap your wheelchair. Please act discreet if you ever meet. Don't try to create a big scene. Don't try to run if you see a nun whose habit conceals a weapon. Be a paisan and she'll be gone if you don't talk to reporters. You'll get a leash if you don't kabish. The boys like law and order. They'll be neat and tie up your feet first class in the trunk of a car. Your extra cash, it's Roman $5 a day. Don't be a pain, they'll blow out your brain. Nobody wants to be sloppy. They'll have some fun with a machine gun. It looks a lot worse than it feels. You're a big shot because it's your snapshot that's on the TV.

you try to scream and choke on the rag in your mouth. The Red Brigade, they got a grenade. That pineapple's not just a toy. It might not blow if you got the dough. Life isn't as cheap as they say. It's a big scheme of the Red Regime and the ruling class capitalists. Get a receipt for checks to star in a circle. Better not stall, collectors will call, but never without a rifle. The Red Brigade, they gotta get paid. Inflation's bad over there.

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1: You know? It's like storytelling at its finest. The Bennett Show. This is about it. This is about the end of it. This is where it all ends, right here. The number here, 310-338-5958, 310-338-KXLU, at the Bennett _ show on Instagram. Thanks a lot for hanging out with me today. It's been fun.

0: All right, you have a wonderful week. I'll be back again next week, Thursday, 2 to 3 p.m. Pacific time on KXLU Los Angeles, 88.9 FM, KXLU.com, The Bennett Show, at the Bennett underscore show on Instagram. 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
2: He was a little dog named Snuggles.

That was Pale Moon by Truman Sinclair. Before that, you heard Apple Seeds by Anna Harrell. Before that, you heard Overshot by Deer Park. Before that, you heard Miss You by Miss Ray and Nourished by Time. Before that, you heard Tomorrow's Taken by Mojave 3. And finally, before that, you heard Fits by Victoryland. 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I hope that you all are having a brilliant Monday morning. Hope that you all have a brilliant week ahead. This is my show, Hiding Place. I'm here every Monday, 6 a.m. to 7:30 a.m. playing chill vibes. Chill vibes. That's all I got. But anyways, I hope that this Monday's going great for you. July's a busy month, and I luckily had the chance to see Truman Sinclair play at a house show the other day, and that was fantastic. I was with some friends, had a lot of fun, very talented, and yeah, I've just loved him for a long time, so it's fun to be able to play it on KXLU. Alright, enough about that. Next, what shall I play? I will be playing Sunshine by Accessory. Enjoy.

0: You just heard Friendly Friends by Junior Varsity KM. Before that, you heard Baby Don't Hurt Me by Emma Augier. And before that, you heard Sunshine by Accessory. 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My name is Francesca, and this is my show, Hiding Place. I'm here every Monday from 6 a.m. to 7:30 a.m. And closing out for today, but I hope that you all have an amazing start to your week. And keep tuning in every Monday at 6 a.m. to 7:30 a.m. to hear more of this kind of stuff. I like to play a lot of like newer music, a mix of that and some old. That's kind of KXLU in general though. But yeah, have a good one.
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ended up in search of ordinary things, like how can a wave possibly be? I started running.

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You just heard Jim Kane by Bill Callahan. Before that, you heard Locket by Villager. Before that, you heard Cheval Blanc by 17 Sport. Before that, you heard Chemical Smile by Truman Sinclair. And finally, before that, you heard Water in a Pond by Snuggle. And once again, you're listening to 88.9 FM, KXLU, and I will be here every Monday morning from 6 a.m. to 7:30 a.m. For the next few weeks until I go abroad. And today is actually my birthday, so this is a pre-recorded show, because, yeah. I hope that you all are enjoying. And the next song that's going to play is going to be by Quiet Light. It's going to be You Say I Love You. Enjoy.

0: At the Sonderhaus this past weekend.
1: Yep.
0: It's kind of one of the stops on your current tour. And you mentioned this was your second time in LA. So how has this experience in LA been for you?
1: It's been so great. I've had so much fun. I had more friends here this time. I was in LA like 2 months ago, 3 months ago. And it was just like, I was kind of like, I met a bunch of people who are now my friends, but I don't know. It was great having like my guys there and my band and stuff. And we had so much fun. The show was a total success. It was a ton of, it was just awesome. Loved it. LA is so cool. I'm excited to go home now. I'm kind of homesick, but yeah.
0: Yeah, that's really awesome. Yeah, the show was really fun. You're playing with James.
1: James Eichmann, Truman Sinclair, and Emma Osier.
0: That's really awesome. Very stacked.
1: Yeah, they're all so great. And I think it's so dope because we're all kind of like each other a little bit, but also so different. So I think it was a great showcase of just, I love their songs so much.
0: That's super awesome. So you're born and raised in Nashville, Tennessee, right?
1: Yep.
0: I guess tell me a little bit about growing up there and also what the music scene is like in Nashville. And I think even how your hometown has kind of influenced your songwriting.
1: For sure. Nashville is really cool. It's kind of like, I don't know how to explain it exactly. It's like way more chill than New York and LA. It's like more spread out, and like just even the music industry there is way more relaxed, and people kind of like, it's like less like, not to say LA or New York is like cutthroat or anything like that, but it's like, it's just way more chill. I can never really hear the Nashville kind of like twang in my music, but I've had a lot of people say that they can hear it, especially on my last album, Glitter. I feel like there are some moments, and I love country music, and I come from like some musical roots in my family and my grandfather and my parents, and I love country music. But yeah, I don't know. It kind of, I feel like my biggest inspirations are definitely not Nashville things, but Nashville was definitely a backdrop for all my stuff. And the scene there is really cool. I don't know. It's kind of gone through a couple metamorphoses since me coming up with like all my friends. And I mean, I think I'm about to move actually, but the scene is awesome. I mean, it's at like a really cool spot right now. It sucks that we're like leaving as soon as it gets like really cool. Yeah. But yeah,
0: that's really awesome. I think that's one thing I really like about your music is there's some kind of country influence, but I think like it's a good blend of like folky, and
1: thank
0: I think
1: you,
0: it's also something that's like, I don't know, it's like, it's a new kind of sound.
1: Yeah, well, thanks. I appreciate that.
0: I guess being a songwriter, like, what are the stories that you feel like you like to tell, need to tell, and why?
1: Honestly, I don't know. I like talking about really personal stuff, I guess, and like, or just being honest with myself and about my situation, and like, in hopes that like sometimes maybe I accidentally write something that kind of helped me and then maybe it can help somebody else. But that's not always the goal. I'd say the goal is to just write something good, and I kind of just do stream of consciousness and let myself just go wild with it and just make crazy stuff and like cool stuff. I don't know. I never really think about like storytelling. I feel like it just happens. If I do have a song that has a storytelling aspect to it, it's like completely just accidental, but seems intentional maybe. But yeah,
0: that's really awesome. I feel like there's kind of like this like stream of conscious like writing with a lot of your songs, even though I feel like there is like kind of a clear story. But it's really fun kind of hearing your process of like,
1: Well,
0: I just feel what I feel and I'm gonna write it.
1: And I mean, like, sometimes, don't get me wrong, there are some songs that definitely I was consciously trying to like make a story, but I like somehow accidentally do that all the time, to where I like don't understand what I'm really writing until I like take like a step back and look at it, and I'm like, oh, this makes complete sense altogether. But in the moment I thought I was just writing random words.
0: Yeah I guess it works out. I think that's the beauty of I guess songwriting.
1: For sure.
0: We won't be listening to the song today, but Metal Through Her Lips, this is for my own personal excitement, but can you talk a little bit,
1: of course,
0: about like,
1: yeah,
0: the process of writing that song and kind of maybe how it transformed through like different iterations?
1: Yeah, 100%. I like, so I wrote it in like February of this year or

0: March. February, I think. There was like, it was kind of like January. It was like me and my girlfriend broke up at the time. My dog died. I got the flu. It was just like, just boom, boom, boom. Like some, and had like some family stuff with like somebody having some health issues and stuff like that. And it was just like compacted, just like back to back. Like I was so down in the dumps. And I like, I don't know. And then on top of that, while all of this was happening, this is when I wrote the song. Like, there was this ice storm that happened in Nashville. I don't know if you heard about it. There was not a lot of like media coverage. Nobody really cared, but but like, I mean, not like, it's fine. I mean, I think, I don't know. I think thankfully it wasn't too terrible, but like, there was a terrible ice storm in Nashville. It got down to like -6 degrees. Tell me if I'm like yapping too much. I don't know.
1: No, this is for, okay. I do want to know the story.
0: Okay,
1: so.
0: Okay. Yeah, it was like just so cold in Nashville. We got this like generational ice storm that came through, and it was like, it was so bad. It was doing stuff like, there's ice on the trees, and like we like woke up the morning like when it was really bad, and we just heard a bunch of trees snapping because they were so weighed down by the ice. And apparently, so like when ice goes on power lines, it does the same thing, and it gets weighed down and they start snapping and like trees fall on it. So basically half of all, probably like 3/4 of Nashville was out of power at some point. And we were out of power for like, my house was probably like 2 weeks or something like that. And it was just awful, dude. Cause like when you're out of, like, you take so much for granted, and like when it's -6 degrees, it was like impossible to sleep in my house cause it was so cold. So I like kind of was staying at some hotels and staying with friends and stuff. And I was just so just like depressed and just like, man, like what is happening? Like, why was the world against me? Which it wasn't. It was just like an attitude I had just because I had all these things happen to me. And then I like kind of pulled myself out of it. And then I was actually in the hotel lobby of like some hotel downtown. And I like wrote, that's when I wrote like the majority of Metal Through Lips. I have no idea what that, I mean, I guess I could, if I wanted to, maybe pinpoint where I got that from, but I really don't know. I just kind of sat down and just said all that stuff and wrote it down, and the melody and whatever came all together at once. And then I finished it probably the next day. And then I remember I posted a TikTok. I don't think I've ever said this before. I posted a TikTok of the song, and I left it up. It got like 80 likes or something. You know what I mean? Like, and like, I was like, dang, well, I thought it was pretty good, but I was like, I guess not. But what? No, but not really. But I was like, I still thought it was pretty good. And there was some lyric that somebody in the TikTok comments, it was just one word. They're like, yo, you should do this word instead. And I was like, you know what? That actually sounds better. And that's the version that's on the song. Some TikTok comment, if you're out there, I guess, I don't know, thank you. But they told me to, I think it was the word innocent or something. They told me to put that in place of what it was. And I was like, usually you should never take advice from any kind of TikTok comment or anything like that, but in that instance I was like, wow, that fits a lot better. And then I did that, and then so I recorded it probably in like, I think I recorded it in early March or late February, like right after I wrote it. And I don't know, I recorded it the way it is on Spotify and everything, which I love that version. And then I started putting the capo up a little higher and playing it differently on Instagram. And then that's when all the like videos kind of started like doing a lot of stuff and like blowing up and stuff. And I started playing it with that. And then my friend Parker played Omnichord, and we like sang, and we had that kind of moment on Instagram, and it kind of went through a couple of variations, but, yeah, I don't know. So I like made the song, and then I like just promoted it on Instagram or whatever, or like just made videos really of me playing it. And then people kind of like both of the versions, but I don't know. It's cool too, because a lot of people like the other version, but it's cool if they can just see it live, because that's kind of how we play it live. And
1: yeah,
0: it's kind of two different, whatever. It gets the same point across, but that's kind of how that happened. And then all of that kind of spiraled into like where I'm, what I'm doing now and stuff, and the new record.
1: That's really awesome. It's so funny that you were like, oh, it only got 80 likes on TikTok. But I was at the show this weekend and everyone was like singing the lyrics. I feel like that's such a surreal feeling that I think every artist
0: likes. No, for sure. I mean, it just goes to show like, I don't know. I guess you got to believe in yourself a little bit because that stuff just happens. You know what I mean? And like I posted and it got like 80 likes and I was like, it just shows too that like that social media interaction can mean everything and also mean nothing. So mm-hmm. it's like, I don't know, but yeah, I'm grateful that, and it's also like the first initial video I had that really sparked the flame of people liking the song. I posted it and it got like 100 likes or something. And I keep almost cussing. Sorry, but I'm catching myself. Got like 100 likes. And then I had my finger over the archive button. Like I was like, I can't, like I'm going to archive this. And then I just went to sleep and then I woke up and I had like 3,000. So I'm so glad I didn't do that.
1: Yeah.
0: And if you're listening and you're about to do that, just leave it. You know what I mean? You never know what's going to happen, but I don't know. I'm trying to get better at just posting whatever and just having fun with social media because it's such a joke.
1: Yeah.
0: A little bit.
1: It is a little bit of a joke. I guess I'm curious also if you have any advice for kind of like artists on the rise, what you've learned and what advice you can give as you kind of navigate your own journey.
0: Yeah, definitely. I mean, I can say what I know, but I think I'm also just barely, I'm like just starting out too and I barely scratched the surface of like what I want to do, but I don't know. I like to like, at least with social media, it's like, I don't know. I love just having fun on it and being inspired by what other people are making. And like, that's the biggest thing is like when I'm making something and posting it, it feels inspired and not like I'm just like, I don't know. It's like you can make it awesome or you can make it like terrible for yourself. If you want to post like videos about your music and stuff. Like you can do it in a cool way. Nobody's really doing it. Or you can try to copy everybody else and just like treat it like a job and whatever. But yeah, I don't know. Advice. I don't really know. Be yourself. I'd probably say, I mean, that's the cool, literally it's the coolest thing I think you can do is just be yourself.
1: Yeah.
0: But yeah, I don't know.
1: That's really awesome. Today we'll be listening to three, I believe, unreleased masters today, which I'm very excited about.
0: Me too.
1: So first we have Painting the Walls.
0: Yeah.
1: Can you tell me a little bit about making this song?
0: Yeah. I recorded it. This one was probably in April or something. I guess I'll let it kind of speak for itself and then talk about it, but very Beatles, Elliott Smith. It's kind of in the theme of the rest of the record, but I don't know. It's got some cool organ on it too. Yeah, I guess we can just listen to it and then I can break it down.
1: Awesome.
0: Cool.
1: This is Painting the Walls by Oscar Lindsay. Enjoy.

0: That was Painting the Walls by Oscar Lindsay. Hope you all enjoyed. Fun song. And a
1: Thank
0: little
1: you.
0: Spooky, too.
1: Yeah, a little spooky outro there. Yeah.
0: I'm curious about the ending. It's like, it's kind of like these distant voices and possibly like a Russian guy, or I don't know if I got that right. But
1: I don't remember what the guy's nationality was. It's not actually my audio clip or anything. It's my mixing engineer, Jimmy Mansfield. Super talented guy. We were mixing it, and we kind of built that. I make like all the stuff I've produced and recorded and stuff. And then like, there's little things like bells and whistles that like we kind of worked on together. That was one of them. And it's like that little outro part. We just took like that guitar or whatever. And then that's like, he was on vacation in like Spain or something.
0: Oh, wow.
1: And there was some tour guide that was just talking really fast. And he records a ton of stuff, and he was just recording that. We found it in his voice memos and just put it in the song, kind of just make it like we wanted to just make something kind of atmospheric and weird.
0: Yeah, it was I feel like it's perfect for that song. It's a fun kind of juxtaposition with that.
1: Yeah.
0: But yeah, I guess, can you tell me a little bit more about making the song and
1: yeah.
0: what it means?
1: Well, the songwriting is like, it's pretty vulnerable, but I mean, I have like undiagnosed I have anxiety, of course, but it's like OCD, and like that song is kind of like how I've just had a lot of moments where it's like the verse lyrics are like, yeah, I do a lot of like ritual things that are like self-soothing behavior that like goes along with OCD, like tapping something three times or whatever, stuff like that.
0: Yeah.
1: And the song, I guess the theme of it is like, I have to do those kinds of things to like, and it's like, I can't leave the house without painting the walls. I don't know what painting the walls came from, but it was just like a metaphor of like, I can't, like, because I was getting so frustrated because I couldn't like go to sleep without my bedtime routine being so tedious and like having all these extra things I had to do to kind of like soothe this like OCD anxiety thing I was dealing with, and it was like making me late to stuff. And it was kind of just totally like a selfish song to write, just like to help myself get out of this funk, or at least kind of just I don't know, just write down the stuff that was happening to me, because, I mean, it's just kind of like an advanced version of journaling of, like, I'm, like, struggling with this thing right now, and I guess it helped me. And, I mean, I guess the hopes are that somehow through writing that, I accidentally helped somebody else who's going through the same thing. But, yeah, I don't know. It's also, it doesn't have to be that deep. It's also kind of just like a Beatles, I love the Beatles, kind of that kind of thing, and then like Elliot Smith moment going on. I just had fun with the production, and just I love that organ part. Once I put that on the song, it really felt like complete, and I love that piano part. But yeah, I don't know, cool harmony moment on it. I like the track.
0: Yeah, that's really awesome. It's funny that you say, in a way, it's like selfish to write something that's kind of self-soothing, but I think what tends to happen is artists will say that, and then that's like the one song that everyone's like, this is what I needed listen to in the car, or this is what I needed
1: exactly.
0: To
1: I mean,
0: to.
1: I don't know how many people like really struggle with that kind of thing. It feels like it's such a unique experience to me, but it's definitely not. And I don't know, it was just something to like, it just came out like super easy, and like it was just flowing out of me when I was writing it. So I was like, this is probably a good, I don't know, I was just kept chasing that, but yeah.
0: That's really awesome.
1: Thanks.
0: Next up, we'll be listening to Knife.
1: Nice.
0: Enjoy.

0: Wait, awesome.
1: Sick.
2: This was Knife. Can you tell me a little bit, I guess, yeah, about the process of making this song and also what it means to you?
1: Just, I don't know. I originally made that around the same time I made like Metal Through Lips, and it was completely different. And I was like, this is cool. And then I listened to it too many times and I was like, this is terrible. And I shelved it completely and then came back to it. After I came back from LA, actually, the last time I came back to it, and I was like, maybe I'll give it another chance. And I added the second verse and more production stuff. But the drum, it kind of started out where, and this is like totally different than how I usually do it, but I made the track first and then put the lyrics over it. But I just got this drum loop of like, I was recording James Eichmann, who plays drums on the whole album pretty much. And I had this drum part of a song that we ended up not using. And I like chopped it up and like sped it up. And that became the drum beat for it. And then added some acoustic guitars and stuff. And then the bass. And then like all this like giant like symphony of background vocals that happens in the chorus. And kind of just freestyled the lyrics just super fast one night. Because I just wanted to like try to finish it. And then ended up coming back to it. And most of those lyrics stayed on it. But it's kind of just like, I don't know, maybe I won't talk too in-depthly about what this one means, because I'll just keep it kind of mysterious because I just want to, I think, for some reason. But I don't know. It's just a kind of like breakup kind of, you know, a song, something. Yeah. I don't know.
2: Yeah. That's so interesting where you were like, I kind of wrote it in one go and a lot of pieces kind of stayed there. I think that's
1: how it goes.
2: Like, impressive.
1: For me, that's how it goes, because I feel like I say like 80% of what I want to say, and then it comes back to like, okay, what do I want to edit and make better? But most of the time when you're in that zone, at least for me, it's like everything I say is good, and then I kind of just got to like reel it in some places. But yeah, I don't know. Because I don't know. I think your intuition is right most of the time, but sometimes there is some stuff like, there'll be an occasional line where like, oh yeah, take that out, that's terrible. But for the most part, it's like, it'll be good, just freestyling or just stream of consciousness.
2: Yeah, I think especially with this song, I think there's something so awesome about your music. It's very like raw, and I guess in a way like matter of fact, like it's kind of like your emotions are kind of just being like spilled out in a very like blunt way. I don't know, I think it's, yeah, especially with this song, like there are a lot of lines in there that are very like matter of fact. Yeah. I mean, we don't need to get into it because I want to keep it a little mysterious.
1: But we can get into it. I don't really care. I don't know why I said that. Sometimes I just say stupid things.
2: That's like the artist way. Yeah.
1: Like, why did I say that?
2: Why did I say that?
1: That's okay.
2: But I guess this one line. But now you're pulling away, and I just wish you would stay. Thought we were falling in love. Guess I got carried away. I guess there's one there.
1: Yeah, see, that's the kind of thing where I remember sitting in front of the mic and just saying that and not having it written down. Then I look back and I'm like, that's what was happening, you know what I mean? In my real life. And now I'm saying it, and now all these people are going to listen to it.
2: And recite it to you on a radio show.
1: No, it's sick. I mean, I was just trying to be honest and. Mm-hmm. Yeah, I don't know. I think that's a feeling we've all probably felt sometimes. So,
2: I think definitely falling in love or even love kind of leaving one's life. I think these are all such vulnerable things. But I think you write it in a way that's pretty graceful and also really honest. And
1: I appreciate that.
2: I mean, obviously you're here in the station to talk about it, and like we're celebrating like your kind of musicship and artistry.
1: Well, thank you,
2: but
1: yeah.
2: I think there's so many people that can most definitely relate to this song, and I think among the other songs.
1: Well, 100%. And I'm totally like anti nonchalantness. Like our generation is so. I hate people who are. I mean, I can be nonchalant. Everybody can be nonchalant, but I think we need to move more in like a. I don't even know what I'm saying. I don't know. Yeah,
2: no, but I think that makes sense.
1: I don't know, but
2: I think there's.
1: I think it's cool to be yourself and be vulnerable and like and. I don't know, walk the line of like making something to where maybe somebody would be like, oh, that's cringe, but you're really being you and like experimenting and trying. Because trying is cool, you know what I mean? Mm-hmm. Yeah, I don't know.
2: And I think the best moments kind of happen from trying. Yeah. I was trying to make this reflective and artsy, but then I kind of went on a whim. But yeah, I think that's really awesome. I think to your point of of being nonchalant or being chalant, like, I definitely would agree that's something that needs to be moved away from in our society. Yeah. And I think music and kind of songwriting as a whole is to embrace the chalant. Like, I'm kind of expressing myself.
1: It's cool to care about stuff, too. Mm-hmm. Like, it's not caring is such, like, I feel like that's the coolest thing to be when you're, like, a teenager is, like, oh, I don't care about anything. But caring is cool, I think, and I don't know. And everybody cares about people and whatever, but yeah.
2: Yeah. That's awesome. This will be our last song of the day. This is Sunshine. Hope you all enjoy.
1: Nice.

0: Ooh.
1: Ooh, a little sneak peek in there. That was Sunshine. Yep. That was a really fun one.
0: Thank you.
1: Yeah, can you tell me a little bit about songwriting process?
0: Yeah.
1: And the song as a whole.
0: Songwriting process. That one I wrote around the same time as I wrote that song Flip a Coin that just came out.
1: Awesome.
0: Yeah, like a week and a half ago or some 2 weeks ago. I wrote it before. This was the first one I recorded for the album. So this was in like January. I wrote the song. It's just like it's a love song for sure. Maybe less about a singular person and more about just like love in general or something, and somebody being the light of your life, or I don't know. I just like the word sunshine a lot, and I wanted to incorporate it into a love song in some way, and that's kind of just how it went. And then recorded this one, and it was kind of bare bones. And then I came back in the studio and I was like, I want to make it crazy. And I like added all the like some like thing that sounds like a harpsichord is like I've just slowed stuff down and played fast on the piano and then sped it back up, and then did some stuff like that, added the harmonies, electric guitars. James plays on this one. I'm trying to think of who else. James and Nina Naples on bass. Who else? And then I think Jackson Bear on guitar, my boy. And then yeah, this one came together pretty quick. And this one was like the song that like I first made this and I was like, okay, we're in album mode, you know what I mean? Like like this is like the beginning of something that could be pretty cool. So this was pretty inspiring for me in the beginning, because it felt kind of similar to the last one but different, and it was like expanding on different stuff. So I was like super into it, and it was a great place to start. And that's kind of why it's like the title track, and because this will be the first song on the record, and feel like it's a good intro into the album too.
1: Yeah, it's really awesome. It's like cool to hear it.
0: Yeah.
1: Well, I guess not necessarily live, but playing on the speaker that we have here. It's really like a fun kind of transformational experience.
0: Thanks. Yeah, I was listening to a lot of like, I guess this would be kind of the inspo too, is like the band Frog, if you know them.
1: Yeah,
0: I love them. It's kind of like that a little bit. It's in a similar vein. I was listening to Frog a lot. Who else? I don't know. I really like, it's got a great groove once it gets in the verse, and that's what I was trying to do. Nina played a really great bass part on it. But yeah. Yeah, I love the song.
1: That's really awesome. I think that's also so fun. Like, I feel like a lot of like your friends are like kind of hopping on your songs helping. Like, I think that's such a cool thing, and like the beauty of like collaborating and having like other friends who are artists as well.
0: For sure, yeah. I like my last record, Glitter, I played every instrument on it pretty much, except for like maybe like a couple guitar lines or something, but pretty much was just me. And then I made a conscious effort for this new album to outsource the best players I knew and my like greatest friends that I think are just so talented, and got to have them all on the album. And that's something I wanted to do for a while, and I finally did it. And super evident, just the playing on it is so great.
1: Mm-hmm.
0: Yeah.
1: I feel like you can like feel the, I don't know, the friendship and connection.
0: Oh, hell.
1: I think Sunshine, it's a...
0: Heck yeah,
1: really,
0: sorry, I almost cursed there, but I totally...
1: Good save.
0: Oh, you can say that?
1: No, I said good save.
0: Thank you. I'm so grateful that you can hear that, because it was fun making it. I mean, there were some moments that were like, you know what I mean? But for the most part, we had a great time. And there's like other songs, like the last song on the record, Sunflower Seeds, where when it comes out, you'll be able to tell it's like, so we were just having so much fun making it. And and I don't know. Yeah.
1: I'm super excited to listen to it when it comes out.
0: Nice.
1: Yeah. Thank you so much for being here today, KXLU.
0: Yeah.
1: And like talking authentically about your music and your
0: stories
1: and the ice storms and TikTok.
0: Ice storms and TikTok.
1: Thank you so much for joining me today at KXLU 88.9 FM. 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
0: If you'd like to listen to the music, I'm on Spotify, Apple Music, all the stuff. I'm playing a bunch of shows around America and the immediate future, opening up for some people and playing some headliners. If you want to follow me on Instagram, I post about all the stuff. That's kind of like my hub for everything. And yeah, this Painting the Walls comes out September 2nd, and which is maybe today if you're listening to this. And my full album Sunshine comes out on October 17th. That's new. I thought it was 16th. Was it? Has it always been 17th? Okay. Well, yeah, probably. I'm probably wrong. But October. It is the 16th? Okay. No, it's fine. It's fine. Sunshine album comes out October 16th. On whatever day of the week that is. Probably Friday. Yeah, sorry. Okay. Awesome. But yeah.
1: Thank you.
0: Yeah, thank you.

You just heard Oscar Lindsay. You're listening to KXOU 88.9 FM Los Angeles. Hope you all enjoyed that conversation, the new music by Oscar. At the station listening to it, I get so excited because that was such a fun moment for me and such a fun moment for all at the station. To kind of have an interview like that. It's funny because originally we were supposed to do some sort of kind of like live session, air it later. He was going to play some acoustic and it was just going to be him singing. But I think this was the best choice. Like he said, he was feeling a little under the weather that day. But I think this was the best choice that it could be. And I definitely know for sure when he's back in LA, he'll be coming to KXLU to do a live session with the full band. But I hope you really enjoyed. It was really awesome. Like just even listening right now and kind of reflecting on what we had talked about and how the song went through so many iterations and the qualms of TikTok and just being a new artist and learning what works for you as an artist and what kind of path you want to carve being so new. I think I talked a lot in an interview, at least on my end, of a lot of his music feels so like authentic and maybe blunt in a way. It's kind of just like this emotional like outpour with his lyrics, and I think there's something really awesome about that. And I think I use the word blunt just because it feels very stream of conscious with a lot of his writing, where it's like, I'm telling this story, I'm telling these emotions, I'm going to lay it all here and now, and it's really awesome. You heard, that first song you heard was Painting the Walls, which is officially out today, so definitely hope you enjoyed that one. I definitely enjoyed that song. It's a good one. It's really fun. And yeah, October 16th, I believe, is when his full album will be coming out. So look forward to that very special date. But yeah, definitely want to give Oscar Lindsay and his team a big shout out. I think things were kind of last minute. That next day that we did the interview, he was flying back home to Nashville. So just feeling really lucky that it was able to happen and able to be heard to all today at the station. He mentioned this already, but he is on a tour. So he will be on a tour actually today and until October 10th, I believe, will be the last date on his tour. If you want more information or more curious about Oscar Lindsay and his music, like he said, you can find tickets available on oscarlindsay.com and find a show that's near you. But I don't know, this is so exhilarating and fun, and I'm super excited about this, and I hope you all enjoyed such an awesome and candid conversation and some new music with Oscar. He has plans to move, which he mentioned earlier in our conversation together. So very excited. He's a new artist on the rise and just very excited to see how he'll grow as an artist, especially with his new album coming out October 16th. I'm very excited. I'm like, oh, I want to play songs from his album. But that only happens October 16th when it releases, but I hope you enjoyed Painting the Walls. I hope you enjoyed Knife, and I hope you enjoyed Sunshine, which is the last track that was played. It really feels like there's kind of this trajectory of growth. I mean, I love Oscar's music from all different years, but I think there's something about listening to some songs off his new album with him that just felt very like, wow, or I think he said this where he's like, I feel in album mode. And I think that's really awesome. And I think you can feel it from the songs that you listened to today. Very excited about Painting the Walls. Like I said, it's out today. Find it on whatever streaming platform
that you so choose. So it's a very exciting day for him and his team to have this song out today. And yeah, I hope you enjoyed. I said on our interview that these were the only songs we'd be listening to today, but I definitely want to take a trip down memory lane and play a few of Oscar's old songs that have made an impact on me and hope that you all can enjoy. So hope you look forward to that. But yeah, I think this was like a fun and awesome experience, and I hope you all really enjoyed listening to him talk candidly about his music and his process as an artist and being a new artist. And I think, not to toot anyone's horn, but I think KXLU does an amazing job of and that is all due to student DJs and people at KXLU, but bringing in newer artists and celebrating them and elevating them. And I just feel really excited and lucky that I get to be a part of that, and bring on an artist that I've loved and I hope that you all love here while listening to KXLU. Yeah, we'll be listening to Dust Bunny by Oscar Lindsay, a bit of an older song, but yeah, we'll listen to some oldies but goodies, and we'll talk a little bit about his music. This is Dust Bunny by Oscar Lindsay. 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

That was Dust Bunny by Oscar Lindsay. This was released in April of 2024. Yeah, it's definitely an older one. By 2 years, this was the sixth track on his album titled Rocky Mountain Toast. Yeah, I think it's so fun because obviously, or maybe not so obviously, I'm a big fan of his music, and this song is really awesome. And I think it's just really cool to see how his music is changing over the years, and especially what we heard with Sunshine and Knife, and just how like different music can change over time and I guess like your development as an artist. So I hope you enjoyed that one. We're gonna play another oldie but goodie. This is Petals by Oscar Lindsay. Enjoy.

That was Petals by Oscar Lindsay. This was released in June of 2022 as a part of the single release Petals and No More Money. This was a two-track single, so yeah, in 2022, so very some time ago. But yeah, I've definitely been a big fan for a bit, so this was very exciting to have him come to the station and be a part of KXLU. I hope you enjoyed. Like I said, if you're interested in Oscar Lindsay and his music, you can find him. More information on him at oscarlindsay.com for more information on his tour. He has a song out today, Painting the Walls, and an album comes out October 16th of this year. We're gonna end it with Forever Such a Long Time by Oscar Lindsay. Hope you enjoyed. This is Mind of Grimes with your host, DJ Grimes. Listen again next Wednesday. Actually, new announcement. I have a new showtime that I just remembered right now. Actually, tune in next Monday, 9 to 10 a.m. Mind of Grimes will be on KXLU on Monday, 9 to 10 a.m. Yes, new showtime. Be there on a Monday. This is Forever Such a Long Time by Oscar Lindsay. Have a beautiful day, and this is KXLU 88.9 FM, Los Angeles.